This is a radio bridge across the Zambezi and across the world. In 2016, I reached Binga about end of April, just in time to witness and document the first ever celebration of International Women's Day in Binga Center. When I noted surprise about the date, I was given the following explanation. International Women's Day was celebrated, as by international agreement, on 8th March in the capital Harare, after which celebrations would move on out to the peripheries, across the provinces of the entire country and into the rural areas, until finally we are in the border regions of Zimbabwe and Zambia, ancestral land of the Tonga people who lived here joined and divided by their river since long, since 1958 divided by Lake Kariba and nationality. Quote, "The river belongs to the Tonga people. The river has fish and crocodile. Our ancestors are crying." Excerpt Tonga Anthem. Maisabieni. Hello, good day. This is the place where we are talking from, when our words tickle the ears of global listeners. Women of the Zambezi Valley have a story to tell. They have made many of the recordings and first broadcasts. They are the protagonists and the directors of their audio documents. They take us by the hand or the ear to daily life in the homesteads and to the workplaces of women in the rural areas. Women Document Women's Stories was the title of our oral history project with Zubo Trust. Radio was not mentioned, but in the long play project description. It is a guarded national territory and a potentially sticky issue, not only in Zimbabwe, and not least if it comes to the center from the people of the peripheries. Did you ever want to learn some of the secrets of the famous Tonga basket weaving? Well, listen up. You are going to sit with the weavers and learn to weave Malala. You'll learn a bit of Chitonga too in the process, because that's the language we talk and sing both sides of the Zambezi Valley. Banagazi means women, Balumi, men. Malala is the palm leaf used for weaving. Azubo is a basket for fishing used by Tonga women when the Zambezi was still a stream in this area. Bindaoko Banagazi means business women. The story the women of the valley have to tell is no less a sticky issue up and down the Zambezi and across the world. Women self-empowerment, women economic empowerment through unity and teamwork. You'll witness life as they talk to their Zambian sisters, the Bindaoko Banagazi, registered name of the first women fishing cooperative on the lake. Their women-friendly carpenter rig is called Zubo. Ngazi Yamano means storehouse of knowledge. It is a name for Zongwe FM station in Zinazongwe, Zambia. Zongwe FM was born in Zimbabwe more than 10 years ago from the vision of a radio for the people both sides of the valley. Until today, and despite many efforts, radio waves have not yet reached the valley people at large to bridge what divides. The women's audio and radio recordings have gone around the lake with the news of women self-empowerment. They went across the water
to the other side, and even across the world. 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The stories of the women have been zipped out of HD, CD, and online archives into the everyday somewhere, boiled like Malala in the heads of radio artists and audio activists, until they are soft and colored, ready for audio weaving. Twined in rhythm, they return as surprisingly patterned sonic teachings and radio gifts, tickle the mind and make it and us dance. There's a pattern, and you can hear the pattern going and coming. Radio Continental Drift has accompanied the women in their journey of audio and radio self-empowerment, and has listened to the weavers for inspiration on how to interlace audio and radio threads from the archives. According to what methods or measures could we cut or slice sonic matter and radio streams for weaving storylines inside out in a circle or helix manner, adding audio pins or warp inserts where required to increase the diameter smoothly in a patterned flow of sounds, words and voices. Here is our radio basket from Zambezia for global broadcast. Talumbaloko kutuswilila. Thank you for listening.

In physics, if I look at the foundational theories of physics, quantum mechanics, relativity, there's no love there, there's no experience, there's no pain and pleasure. If I look at the periodic table of the elements, again, there's no consciousness in there, there's no feelings and love and hate and dreams and desires. If I look at the endless ATGC chatter in my genes, there isn't anything there. But here, every day, I open my eyes in the morning and I have feelings of love, of pain, of sadness. And so the big question, the heart of this ancient mind-body problem is really how do you turn the waters of the brain into the wine of our conscious experience?

There's a Buddhist saying, which I think physicists will agree, that a million cause cannot bring to existence something that does not exist in any way, out of nothing. There's always a transformation. So according to Buddhist way of seeing things, the stream, the continuum of consciousness can only be beginningless and endless. Now, what will happen when we die? The atoms of my body will disintegrate, but they are not going to disappear. So similarly, the stream of consciousness made of moment of consciousness being a continuum, unbroken continuum, but without entity traveling. Me, you know, I'm traveling there. The young Matthew, you know, become the old Matthew. I'm going to die, maybe reincarnate in a little cow. So, but something, it is still Matthew in that cow and all that. Okay. So that Buddhism doesn't accept that. There's no self being autonomous and permanent that travels along the consciousness. There's just the successions of moment that is never interrupted. It's like a stream. The Mississippi River, the Rhine River, there's no something, a core, that is really the essence of the Rhine River. It's just the endless succession of flow of the river that you call Rhine, and rightly so, because it's not the same as the Ganges.

I changed my research direction and my career, really, because of something that happened in the field with my fish. I was trained as a marine scientist, and I did most of my early research with coral reef fishes. And then one day, as part of my experiment, I was in the water, and after spending months with these particular individuals, you know, which I knew personally, I would say, as one-on-one relationship built over time, fish that just until the day before would come inside my hand, and I could close my hands around them, and they were like, "We know, this is just Monica. She comes every day, and it's all good." That day, nobody came out. And the only thing that was different that day was that I went in the water with the thought of finishing my experiments and collecting them all, which obviously it wasn't a good ending for them. In that moment when nobody came out to greet me as they did for days and days, for months, I just realized that these fish knew about me much more than I knew about me. They showed me what it really means to have empathic relationships. In that moment, I realized that there are no boundaries. We think we have our private lives inside our minds, but in reality, we are immersed in this ocean where all boundaries are quite fictitious. The experience for me changed my entire career because I realized that there was no questions that I could ask that would be important enough or special enough to justify me taking someone else's life. That's when the plants came and rescued the scientist in me. We see the world as separate from us, and we see things, not beings. And so the moment we appreciate what consciousness really is, this one big ocean that expresses itself through different forms and shapes, then, as the plants have taught me many times, what you see is just you. You wouldn't hurt yourself. You wouldn't kill yourself. You wouldn't destroy anything. You wouldn't behave as we do in our environment, because that is you too.

the incredible amount of data that is emerging in the field of plant behavior and communication is obviously pointing at more uncomfortable questions of whether plants are actually sentient, intelligent, conscious. To be sentient means that you are perceiving, sensing, responding subjectively. And that is the key word. We have plenty of data to show that plants perceive, sense, respond. So they definitely do that. And the real question that I often ask myself is like, can you do this in any other way that is not subjective? Because to do it non-subjectively means that you're doing it objectively, which really means that you're an object, but objects don't feel, don't perceive, don't respond.

not the center of the world. We're just a part of it. The rocks, the trees, maybe they exist more than us. We are here not to protect them, because they don't need protection. They just need not to bother them. The planet doesn't need protection. Just let

one of the essential elements in tenderness is that it is a free act, a gratuitous act. It has an enormous amount to do with liberty, with freedom, because one chooses to be tender.

would say the power of women is the power of water. And just like water seems so harmless, but drop by drop, it can break a rock. And even more importantly, because in this period of climate change, I have watched how a flood can take everything with it. How a cyclone and the ocean, you know, when the tsunami came in the Indian Ocean, or the tsunami came in Fukushima, all these amazing infrastructures that had been built, I saw the bridges twisted and thrown aside. Roads and giant buildings. I mean, who is a better builder than Japan? Their buildings had no power in front of the power of water. Women came out to say, don't destroy these forests because they're water. Women understood that in the oak forest, the leaves fall and forth make humus, and from there come the streams. And they sang songs that from the oak comes water. And they also knew that when these native forests are replaced by pine, the streams disappear. They were talking about this in 1970s, long before the ecological functions of forestry came. Right now, we are seeing a strange phenomenon around the world. Forests are burning. They're burning in British Columbia, they're burning in New Brunswick, they're burning in Greece, California. And there's one little thing I noticed on my last trip to the United States, because now we just, you know, very quickly say, climate change, climate change, climate change. We don't look at what we are doing to the soil and the earth and the forest and the water. Climate change is a water crisis. This relationship of biodiversity and water, of life and water, is what was forgotten. We, in indigenous cultures, women understand water has power. And we work with water.

Pardon. Nuclear power just boils water and turns it into steam. That's how we get power. Why are we going through these tedious, tedious routes to create pollution, to create damages, to create climate change, when we can collaborate with water? All mining ends up being destruction of water, whether it be bauxite or limestone, done studies on both. Dams are interfering in the right of the water to flow freely. At the end of it, the story of life is the story of water in peace, in freedom. And the story of destruction is the story of the violence against water. In the early stages of the pandemic and the first lockdown in India, all the rivers became clean. We could see the snow peaks from far away. The fish could be seen swimming in the waters. But that lasted for a short time. Because even though people's freedoms are still not fully recovered, the rights of the corporations to pollute have been put on fast forward. And I want you to remember an image. And this was in the middle of the pandemic. Because while on the one hand, we know we must reduce our ecological footprint, our water footprint, and go local, big business is thinking of even more long distance chains under their control, driven by digital, driven by artificial intelligence, driven by bigger container ships. And there was this container ship, giant container ship, stuck in the Suez Canal for days on end. And that is an image that I keep thinking of, that you are building further and further, bigger and bigger, with more and more fossil fuels, thinking that you will somehow rescue a destructive, ecocidal, genocidal economy while you lock people's livelihoods down. I think the first law is the rights of Mother Earth, even though it might not be the law that is governing. The second is the laws that we have that are being dismantled. We've got to defend them. We have laws against water pollution, but everywhere they are being given a go-by. We have laws against toxics. So we need to use existing laws, defend them, deepen the rights of Mother Earth, the rights of rivers, the rights of water. And third, recover water as a commons. When water privatization started, we created a world movement. And I can say that 95% of the water privatization projects were stopped by people's movement. That's the spirit. It's very clear that if we do not resist, then domination and violence will intensify. And they will ruin every river. They will pollute the last drop of water. And, you know, that most of the refugee crisis is because of the desertification and destruction of the land. You know, we just, because the story, the narrative created from America and Europe is they want to get hold of our rich lives. No, these are desperate people. Are people leaving Afghanistan because they want to get rich in Europe? They're leaving Afghanistan because the conditions are not livable. Syria, the big drought of 2009, destroyed agriculture, and the farmers moved into the city. And then the weapon sellers said, wow, what an opportunity, let's make them fight each other. The government wanted to support them. The World Bank structural adjustment said, you cannot support your farmers. It's against structural adjustment. And then, of course, the weapon. And now we have Syria, a war without end. Nigeria, Lake Chad disappeared. All of this, industrial agriculture, globalization, extracting water, pitting people against each other, creating refugees. I think our work is to tell the true story. The true story from the eyes of the people and the lives of the people and the life of water. And those stories woven together will be the narrative of the future. That is why women and resistors will shape the future. Otherwise, we have no future. We see, you know,

Spanish occupying Latin America, the British occupying all of Africa, all of Asia, the enclosures of the comets, the witch hunts, we see them all as separate, but they were all one. The papal bull for basically killing witches because they were close to nature. And then Bacon writing the masculine birth of time to subjugate nature. And he was in charge of the interrogation of witches in England at that time. That was his main work. But he became the founder of modern science based on that interrogation. Or think of Descartes. All, I mean, every time I see some nonsensical scientific thing, we'll make the vegetables grow bigger. A bigger vegetable is not a more nutritious vegetable. And Descartes actually said, I'm a thinking thing without a body. No wonder these men created an epistemology and ontology to violate women's body, to violate the earth's bodies. And that is what we have to counter with our worldview of ecofeminism. So I think, you know, the story of water is really telling the story of the ecological footprint of industrialism. You know, it was left as the unaccounted fact. It was assumed to be limitless. You can take what you want to, and you can keep throwing garbage into the sea, garbage into the rivers. And the water crisis is telling us, no, the water is not your mine, and your water is not your dump yard. Yeah, water is living. Water is its own being. For those who are making linear transitions, that we must get rid of fossil fuels, but we must have the same resource extraction and the same consumerism as in the past, and we must have vehicles and private automobiles, and but now they must be electric cars. This policy shift is what's driving the lithium mining. And I think part of what our work is to tell the truth, that electric cars will not save the planet. Staying home and making our home livable and defending our homes and defending the rights that allow us to stay home, that is the only alternative that will prevent climate change. Because everything else will mine another resource in another community. We have two possible futures. We have a possible future of pollution everywhere, extinction, the few billionaires try to get into space and think they can live on Mars, and overnight a dead planet will become a living planet, and because they think they created life on this planet, they have no idea Gaia, Pachamama, Vasundhara created the amazing life over 4 billion years. But there is another option, and that is to deglobalize, deindustrialize, deurbanize, because industrial agriculture flushed people off the land into cities, into slums. And more people are making their living as waste pickers, you know, living off the waste of other people. We don't have to live that way. The earth is waiting and inviting us, saying, come back to me. I wrote a letter during the lockdown, the letter from Mother Earth to all her abandoned people. Because, you know, all our urban workers were thrown out of the city and they went home. And the only place was with Mother Earth. So my vision of the future is to avoid extinction, to avoid hunger, to avoid contamination, to avoid climate change, is to create gardens everywhere. The smallest community can create a garden. And it's the vision of gardens that guides me during the lockdown. My sisters in the rural area said, thank you for telling us to make a garden. At that point, it looked so unnecessary. But it saw us through the lockdown. And we remembered our grandmother's herbal medicines for building immunity. So they remembered grandmother's knowledge in the gardens. In the gardens, the earth comes alive. Women's knowledge comes alive, community comes alive. That's my vision of the future. Gardens of hope everywhere. We have to remember
that like water, we have power. We have the power to create oceans drop by drop. We have the power to break rocks drop by drop. We have the power to join little streams that become giant rivers. We have the power to circulate and create community and circular systems. So for everything that capitalist patriarchy is doing wrong, we have an alternative. They have destructive power to destroy, contaminate, pollute, extract the water. We have the power to be like water, to love the water, and regenerate water.

destroy the after image. That she was no longer, was no longer, was no longer, was no longer, and that she was no longer, she was no longer, she was no longer, was no longer, at all. She was no longer money star in the street, star in the street. The million seller, money star in the street, little fair in the street, do they look cool? The million seller, little fair in the street, do they look cool? Run, run, run, run, run, run, run, the million seller, a yard shell, the million seller, a yard shell, and the hood of the light out from, and the hood of money star in the street, the million sealer before, he saw, million sealer, he saw, million sealer, before, but

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We all love it. Thanks for your support. We're all known.

save your money. Good to see you. Thanks for stopping in. We're gonna do one more number, and I'd also like to dedicate this performance to those of you, like myself, who are Vietnam veterans and are still fighting your war.

0: Emma Goldman, the famous anarchist leader, has returned to the United States after an exile of 15 years.
1: I'm delighted to be back in the United States, my hunting ground of 35 years. The country where I had my innings in the social and economic struggle, and where I decided to devote myself to the presentation of anarchism, a social philosophy which aims at the emancipation, economic, social, political, and spiritual, of the human race.
2: Emma Goldman was perhaps the best known of the many immigrant anarchists who had come from countries all over Europe. Italians, Russians, Germans, and Spaniards had been converted to the ideas of anarchism first preached by the Russians Michael Bakunin and Peter Kropotkin.
3: The immigrant anarchists envisioned a world without leaders, a system of mutual aid made up of interlocking federations and communes. The anarchists hoped their persistent educational efforts would pay off when the working classes would spontaneously rise up and overthrow their oppressors. These immigrants created a whole self-contained culture with their own schools, colonies, newspapers, and publications.
2: Together with other immigrant groups, they led anti-war protests during the First World War and were active in fighting the rising tide of fascism during the 1930s and 40s. And they were also the prime targets of government repression, earmarked for wholesale arrests, deportation, and lifelong harassment.
4: What do you think about Russia, Miss Goldman?
1: I consider Russia and America the most interesting countries in the world today.
4: How about Hitler?
1: I don't know him and don't want to.
4: What is your opinion of Italy?
1: Beautiful country minus Mussolini.
4: Ms. Goldman, should the government here object to your speeches of anarchism, would you change them or leave the country?
1: I will leave the country rather than deny my ideas. I prefer to stick to my guns.

Bright blue waves of whirling sweat. Bright blue lanes of swirling wet. Bright blue waves of whirling sweat. Bright blue lanes of swirling wet. Bright blue waves of whirling sweat. Bright blue lanes of swirling wet. Bright blue waves of whirling sweat. Bright blue lanes of swirling wet. Bright blue waves of whirling sweat. Bright blue lanes of swirling wet. Bright blue waves of whirling sweat. Bright blue lanes of swirling wet. Bright blue waves of whirling sweat. Bright blue lanes of swirling wet. Bright blue waves of whirling sweat. Bright blue lanes of swirling wet. Bright blue waves of whirling sweat. Bright blue lanes of swirling wet. Bright blue waves of whirling sweat. Bright blue lanes of swirling wet. Bright blue lanes of whirling sweat. Bright blue lanes of whirling sweat. Bright blue waves of whirling sweat. Bright blue lanes of swirling wet. Bright blue waves of whirling sweat. Bright blue lanes of swirling wet. Bright blue waves of whirling wet. Bright blue lanes of swirling sweat. Bright blue waves of whirling sweat. Bright blue lanes of swirling wet. Bright blue waves of whirling sweat. Bright blue lanes of swirling wet. Bright blue waves of whirling sweat. Bright blue lanes of swirling wet. Bright blue waves of whirling sweat. Bright blue lanes of swirling wet.

Sibling travel in open fields, bragging plastic floating in history, triumph in the field, snacks where the soil and the heart are burning pebbles, dashing level twice while waiting for the trial, time for history, history.

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They are sons. 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They are sons. 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They are.

simple or easy. I'd like to assure you that that has not been the case. The Saturn V rocket, which put us into orbit, is an incredibly complicated piece of machinery, every piece of which works flawlessly. This computer up above my head has a 38,000 word vocabulary, each word of which has been very carefully chosen to be of the utmost value to us, the crew. This switch

0: open fire for 12 minutes.
1: Just thinking, I think this is the first day in the vicinity of the moon that's on this side.

as little Trask is saying, and the rest of the numbers to him is what you think that's about Tyson.

0: That's interesting. Maybe we're having a little disturbance from the engine at this point. No problem, just the fact that the trouble of getting communication through and cooling.
1: Well, the main engine, we would not have communication with them unless we had a problem.
2: Music or speech, in fact, almost any sound for any purpose, can be recorded magnetically and played back immediately. Equipment for magnetic recording is available to schools, churches, service organizations, business, industry, and the home. These instruments are comparable to those used in radio stations and professional recording studios, but the cost is much.
1: Cypher,
3: you're

0: Yeah, Kenny Christensen, I'll get in good shape again.
1: I
0: can stay
1: with the green very closely. Roger.
2: Right. 10 minutes to the touchdown.

0: 10 minutes to a landing on the moon.
1: Stay on. Altitude's a little high.
2: I think it's been almost 10 years since we've been trying to do this.
0: Just
1: 2 minutes, 20 seconds, everything looking good. We show altitude about 47,000 feet.
3: Are extremely important to the child because they undoubtedly are two of his most fundamental subjects.
0: Now, in about 4 minutes from now, they will get their first look at the landing. So far, now, their heads are down.

0: canzone rumorista di Fortunato De Pera. Zin, tuozzi, suizzi, suezzi, suazzi, zin, zizzi, zizzi, son, sotto, sotto, zan, zazza, zazza, titi cla, titi cle, titi clo, ple, te, blu, tu, pla, ta, pli, ti, opotom, tro, apatam, tra, uputum, tru, ti to, ti ten, ti, luffo, puff, azza, noffo, cof, fa no, fo, bla, mi fa, ba, no, o fa nam bla, blamba, no fa, staff.
1: Much progress has been made in recent years in discovering such difficulties as early as possible in the child's school career. Early corrective measures can make a vital difference in the degree of success with which the child responds to his entire educational program.
2: Hal wasn't too far off.
3: I suspect that Hal may be just about right by the time Bill Ward relays that to us. He's probably
2: just like that.

Passion, the wild, the passion, the wild, the passion, the wild, the passion, the wild, the passion, the wild, the passion, the wild, the passion, the wild, the passion, the wild, the passion, the wild, the passion, the wild, the passion, the wild, the passion, the wild, the passion, the wild, the passion, the wild, the passion, the wild, the passion, the wild, the passion, the wild, the passion, the wild, the passion, the wild, the passion, the wild, the passion, the wild, the passion, the wild, the passion, the wild, the passion, the wild, the passion, the wild, the passion, the wild, the passion, the wild, the passion, the wild, the passion, the wild, the passion, the wild, the passion, the wild, the passion, the wild, the passion, the wild, the passion, the wild, the passion, the wild, the passion, the wild, the passion, the wild, the passion, the wild, the passion, the wild, the passion, the wild, the passion, the wild, the passion, the wild, the passion, the wild, the passion, the wild, the passion, the wild, the passion, the wild, the passion, the wild, the pass

0: Kensin.
1: Monty.
0: Kensin.
1: Monty.
0: Monty.
1: Kensin.
0: Monty. Kensin.
1: Monty.
0: Kensin.
1: Monty.
0: Monty.
1: Kensin.
0: Monty.
1: Kensin.
0: Kensin.
1: Monty.
0: Kensin.
1: Monty.
0: Monty.
1: Kensin.
0: Monty.
1: Monty.
0: Kensin.
1: Monty.
0: Monty.
1: Kensin.
0: Monty.
1: Monty.
0: Monty.
1: Kensin.
0: Monty.
1: Kensin.
0: Monty.
1: Kensin.
0: Monty.
1: Kensin.
0: Kensin.
1: Monty.
0: Kensin.
1: Kensin.
0: Monty.
1: Kensin.
0: Monty.
2: Kensin. He's not Monty.
3: System exactly nominal, wasn't it? Exactly the fight plan all the way down. Man planning this thing on the surface of the earth. We've done.
4: You know, it's funny, too.
5: Copy, 6943.
6: Roger, we have it.
7: Yes, sir, I read Columbia, I hate
6: Roger, we ring you 5 by Columbia. He has landed Tranquility Base. Eagle is at Tranquility, over.
3: It's interesting that they're referring to it as Tranquility Base.
6: Good go.
3: That was a confirmation to Columbia.
4: And people have the audacity to say there's not much new going on these days. I think that one's released for a long time.
3: I'd like to know what some of those kids
8: do. Major stay, no stay will be for the T2 event. That is at 21 minutes 26 seconds after initiation of power descent.
7: Columbia went up to Emigrant Command reset to require an hike.
6: Copy out.
3: This is a 9-minute period that they have in which they could, under certain phasing conditions, take off again and make re-rendezvous within two orbits of the nominal.
4: Yes.
3: But they're not. They now have the stay for that period, so they're apparently not even considering leaving again at this time. We've got another.
8: Official time for that touchdown: 102 hours, 45 minutes, 42 seconds, and we will update that.

We're getting a good view of Mount Merrill and the second city.

0: Roger, we're getting a good view of Mount Merlin and the Secchi Theta.
1: Now we're looking at what we call Boot Hill. There's 20 seconds into the descent. Bright, sharp-ribbed crater at the very right edge of the screen. Sensorinus T. Now passing the 1 minute point of our descent.
0: Roger, and for your information, your current altitude is 148 nautical miles above the surface.
2: I'm unable to determine altitude at all looking out the window. I think we were down at 60 or up at 170.
0: I bet you could tell if you were down at 50,000 feet.
2: I wouldn't be surprised.
0: Roger, we can observe there also, Stevie, from this altitude, you got quite a shadow being cast. Roger, we show you a little over 1 minute from the Terminator at the present time.
2: How's the brightness of the picture you're receiving? I think we ought to open up the F-stop number here, let's come in.
0: The brightness is still doing quite well. You can go ahead and open it up and stop right here.

0: Mike, this is the crater near the center of the picture right now. I'm just on the W. This is a position check during descent at about 3 minutes and 39 seconds, and it's our downrange position check and crossrange position check prior to going over face up to acquire the landing radar. At this point, we would be unable to see the surface below us until getting very near to the landing area.
1: In this film, we have seen some uses of the magnetic recorder, but these are only a small selection of the possibilities.
2: Hey, you're watching NASA TV.

Good evening, my fellow Americans. Three days from now, after half a century in the service of our country, I shall lay down the responsibilities of office as, in traditional and solemn ceremony, the authority of the presidency is vested in my successor.

God, we pray for the salvation of the common people, for the salvation of Russia. For the two are one and the same. Let their chains be broken, their eyes lifted up in the service of the Lord. Let there be a great renewal springing from the soil, from the hands and hearts of the peasant. Blessed Father, we offer our lives and our work for you in gratitude, sacrifice of your only Son.

I can smell the thunder coming. I can smell the rain. Look, you're the only one I ever knew whose eyes could hold the flame without burning like the others burn. She told me hell's to blame, and I told her hell's a choice we make, and Blake would tell the same. If all deities reside within, how come I feel that presence above? The love that unplugs the heart and starts to flood again within me, drowning out the badness that I harbour. My goodness battens down the hatches and holds onto a partner. She's saying, storms come in. Of course it is. It always is on nights like this. Because the tower blocks a murmur. And I can sense a turning wind. And I glimpse this man who isn't there. And I know that glitch for all it's worth. Because I pass out full of madness. And I wake up drenched in thirst. Like, give me whiskey. Give me beers to glog. Just let me lose this fear. And I'll love anyone who's near enough to look in slightly like you. All I'm trying to say... Days like all them other days.

wash away these masks, the marks embedded on our weary hearts. And this is merely metaphor. A metaphor is flexing jaw and getting ready for the fight. Has come to fight with the surface world. We have lost our purpose, hurled into a furnace where the burn is near celestial. Detestable outsider, yes, my chest is full of cider gin and lightning, and my eyes will dim, but the rhymes will sing in times to come. Since I've begun, my head's been filled.

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So look into my eyes, you'll see your own eyes reflected. I'm crying oceans into paragraphs, while behind our backs our shadows laugh. We wake up in the end times, curled up in the wreckage, saying life's gonna happen, whether you dismiss it or expect it. So let me look into your eyes and see my own eyes reflected. I'm crying oceans into paragraphs, because behind our backs our shadows laugh. Like the leaves in the bottom of the gypsy's teacup. If you look at them right, you might see the future in it. See, I always knew that we were here for more than wash the dishes, do the cooking. See, I'm here to speak for everyone that never got a look in. You know, all the ones who ain't good looking, the ones who hate the crooked, wicked nature of the system. For everyone who knows, fucking just cause we can't see the bars don't mean we aren't imprisoned. I believe every soul is born blessed with true wisdom, and that life is about getting back what was given before life. How come we are all in these disguises hidden? How come we sleep through life and live in dreams? Is it cause we can't tell the difference now all my life? People looked at me without suspicion. I'm like, yo, I got to be what I got to be. I'm the victim of my own condition. And the meaning is the same no matter which language speaks it. The new paradigm begins as soon as you're ready to perceive it. And that's the real talk. These are whirlpool words you can drown in. But I'm so desperate for beauty, I'll turn scaffolding to mountains. I'll turn traffic into breakers while disillusion overtakes us. I'm saying we need to learn to bite the hand that bullies and berates us. Cause we're gonna wake up in the end times. We're gonna be curled up in the wreckage thinking, yeah, life's gonna happen, whether we dismiss it or expect it. So let me look into your eyes and see my own eyes reflected. I'm crying oceans into paragraphs, cause behind our backs our shadows laugh.